0: The only player in NHL history to record over 900 goals. He won a Stanley Cup with the Capitals in 2018. Two Canadian clubs are hitting the ice for tonight's NHL action. The Ottawa Senators visit the Boston Bruins, and the Pittsburgh Penguins host the Winnipeg Jets. 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
1: I'm Wiley Henderson. The candidates for the upcoming provincial election have been finalized in the Powell River Sunshine Coast riding. BC NDP candidate Randy Neal will be seeking re-election. John Henderson is running for the Conservative Party, and Griffin Leonard Lee is running for the BC Green Party. The provincial election is set for October 24th, with advanced voting happening between October 16th and 21st. A candidate to become Powell River's next mayor says the city needs to advocate with precision on big issues. Jan Gisborne is a retired Canada Customs officer and has a multi-generational farm with her son, daughter-in-law, and three grandchildren. She says council needs to have specific targets, strategies, and collaborate with other municipalities when lobbying senior governments.
2: And specifics on what you actually want done, like what's an actionable item. Because just going and saying, we don't like BC Ferries, or we don't like homelessness, we don't like the fact that there's no, you know, recovery plan for people, how do we help people? They've already heard that.
1: Gisborne would like to lead a council where everyone feels safe to express opinions, even if there is disagreement. Advance voting starts Wednesday, with voting day on October 17th. BC's major party leaders outlined campaign promises on energy, affordability, and wildfires as we look back at week two of the provincial election campaign. Our provincial reporter Emily Jofesky has the details in her weekly BC election roundup.
3: LNG Canada announced on Tuesday it would go forward with its multi-billion dollar phase two expansion in Kitimat, which the BC NDP campaign was quick to claim as a win for David Eby. Eby started the week with an announcement about critical minerals.
4: Our commitment is to double in the next 5 years the critical metals and minerals that we produce in British Columbia for export.
3: He also promised a new price guard to regulate gas prices and measures to boost competitiveness in the grocery sector. Meanwhile, BC Conservative interim leader Lorne Dirksen pledged to triple LNG production by 2035.
5: We will deliver this by cutting red tape, faster permitting, faster approvals.
3: He also says a Conservative government would spend close to $500 million on buying new firefighting aircraft and would temporarily remove the PST on Canadian alcohol. The BC Greens called for expanding the $10 a day childcare program, vacancy control and other measures for renters, and safety regulations on AI. Emily Jovesky, Vista News, Victoria.
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6: The Major League Baseball playoffs continue on today with a pair of National League showdowns. First off, the Braves host the Dodgers. Their best of five series is tied 1-1, and the San Diego Padres will look to stave off elimination as they host the Milwaukee Brewers in game three of their series. And it's a busy slate in the NHL today with nine games in total, three Canadian teams in action. The Leafs host the Nashville Predators, the Habs host the Carolina Hurricanes, and the Ottawa Senators are in Detroit.
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1: I'm Wiley Henderson. The candidates for the upcoming provincial election have been finalized in the Powell River Sunshine Coast riding. BC NDP candidate Randy Neal will be seeking re-election. John Henderson is running for the Conservative Party, and Griffin Leonard Lee is running for the BC Green Party. The provincial election is set for October 24th, with advanced voting happening between October 16th and 21st. A candidate to become Powell River's next mayor says the city needs to advocate with precision on big issues. Jan Gisborne is a retired Canada Customs officer and has a multi-generational farm with her son, daughter-in-law, and three grandchildren. She says council needs to have specific targets, strategies, and collaborate with other municipalities when lobbying senior governments.
2: And specifics on what you actually want done, like what's an actionable item. Because just going and saying, we don't like BC Ferries, or we don't like homelessness, we don't like the fact that there's no, you know, recovery plan for people, how do we help people? They've already heard that.
1: Gisborne would like to lead a council where everyone feels safe to express opinions, even if there is disagreement. Advance voting starts Wednesday, with voting day on October 17th. BC's major party leaders outlined campaign promises on energy, affordability, and wildfires as we look back at week two of the provincial election campaign. Our provincial reporter Emily Jofesky has the details in her weekly BC election roundup.
3: LNG Canada announced on Tuesday it would go forward with its multi-billion dollar phase two expansion in Kitimat, which the BC NDP campaign was quick to claim as a win for David Eby. Eby started the week with an announcement about critical minerals.
4: Our commitment is to double in the next 5 years the critical metals and minerals that we produce in British Columbia for export.
3: He also promised a new price guard to regulate gas prices and measures to boost competitiveness in the grocery sector. Meanwhile, BC Conservative interim leader Lorne Dirksen pledged to triple LNG production by 2035.
5: We will deliver this by cutting red tape, faster permitting, faster approvals.
3: He also says a Conservative government would spend close to $500 million on buying new firefighting aircraft and would temporarily remove the PST on Canadian alcohol. The BC Greens called for expanding the $10 a day childcare program, vacancy control and other measures for renters, and safety regulations on AI. Emily Jovesky, Vista News, Victoria.
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9: The Major League Baseball playoffs continue on today with a pair of National League showdowns. First off, the Braves host the Dodgers. Their best of five series is tied 1-1, and the San Diego Padres will look to stave off elimination as they host the Milwaukee Brewers in game three of their series. And it's a busy slate in the NHL today with nine games in total, three Canadian teams in action. The Leafs host the Nashville Predators, the Habs host the Carolina Hurricanes, and the Ottawa Senators are in Detroit.
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1: I'm Wiley Henderson. The candidates for the upcoming provincial election have been finalized in the Powell River Sunshine Coast riding. BC NDP candidate Randy Neal will be seeking re-election. John Henderson is running for the Conservative Party, and Griffin Leonard Lee is running for the BC Green Party. The provincial election is set for October 24th, with advanced voting happening between October 16th and 21st. A candidate to become Powell River's next mayor says the city needs to advocate with precision on big issues. Jan Gisborne is a retired Canada Customs officer and has a multi-generational farm with her son, daughter-in-law, and three grandchildren. She says council needs to have specific targets, strategies, and collaborate with other municipalities when lobbying senior governments.
2: And specifics on what you actually want done, like what's an actionable item. Because just going and saying, we don't like BC Ferries, or we don't like homelessness, we don't like the fact that there's no, you know, recovery plan for people, how do we help people? They've already heard that.
1: Gisborne would like to lead a council where everyone feels safe to express opinions, even if there is disagreement. Advance voting starts Wednesday, with voting day on October 17th. BC's major party leaders outlined campaign promises on energy, affordability, and wildfires as we look back at week two of the provincial election campaign. Our provincial reporter Emily Jofesky has the details in her weekly BC election roundup.
3: LNG Canada announced on Tuesday it would go forward with its multi-billion dollar phase two expansion in Kitimat, which the BC NDP campaign was quick to claim as a win for David Eby. Eby started the week with an announcement about critical minerals.
4: Our commitment is to double in the next 5 years the critical metals and minerals that we produce in British Columbia for export.
3: He also promised a new price guard to regulate gas prices and measures to boost competitiveness in the grocery sector. Meanwhile, BC Conservative interim leader Lorne Dirksen pledged to triple LNG production by 2035.
5: We will deliver this by cutting red tape, faster permitting, faster approvals.
3: He also says a Conservative government would spend close to $500 million on buying new firefighting aircraft and would temporarily remove the PST on Canadian alcohol. The BC Greens called for expanding the $10 a day childcare program, vacancy control and other measures for renters, and safety regulations on AI. Emily Jovesky, Vista News, Victoria.
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6: The Major League Baseball playoffs continue on today with a pair of National League showdowns. First off, the Braves host the Dodgers. Their best of five series is tied 1-1, and the San Diego Padres will look to stave off elimination as they host the Milwaukee Brewers in game three of their series. And it's a busy slate in the NHL today with nine games in total, three Canadian teams in action. The Leafs host the Nashville Predators, the Habs host the Carolina Hurricanes, and the Ottawa Senators are in Detroit.
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8: 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They're both making big trades and hoping for a better outcome. October started with Cenovus Energy buying Athabasca Oil in a $5.7 billion cash and stock deal. It's the latest move in the ongoing consolidation of Alberta's oil sands. There's been plenty of discussion about increasing Canadian crude exports. Will this deal help? 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We can't control oil prices, government policy, or corporate transactions. What we can control is maintaining a portfolio that's built to navigate changing market conditions.
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11: It's overcast to start our Tuesday morning, but don't you worry, the sun will make an appearance later on in the day and we'll reach temperatures in the mid-teens once more with a daytime high of 16. Currently,
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9: Look at that. It is another Tuesday. Now the sixth day of October, nearly 1 week into the month, but it's another Tuesday. It felt like we had Tuesday last week, and now it's just back all of a sudden. Crazy how the world works, isn't it? But get ready, get set. Again, Tuesdays, they're just like the mad day of the week for me. Like, I don't know why. 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
1: So it is some overcasty weather this morning. It actually looks like it could rain. It honestly does, but hey, don't you worry. There ain't going to be no rain on this Tuesday day. Sun and cloud, they're calling for. Get more mid-teen temperatures with a high of 16 degrees. Like, it was, I had my AC on in the car yesterday. When was the last time you had your AC on in your vehicle in October during the fall? Like, it's a rare occurrence, but more weather like that today. Again, the rest of the week just looking phenomenal. What, 17 on Wednesday, 17 on Thursday, rain on Friday, but then back to more sunshine, mid-teens. Like, October has been phenomenal. Absolutely fantastic. Like, the motorcycle riders, again, boaters, you're probably loving this. Your season's been extended by a few weeks, because usually now you're packing things up, you know, keeping in the garage, saving it for the new year. But hey, like, this is good. It really, really is currently 11 degrees

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1: Have you ever seen Queen perform live? If you have, lucky you, congratulations. But if you've never seen Queen perform live, sad to say, you'll no longer get the opportunity to do so, as Brian May recently said in an interview that the band's touring days are over. Now, over the recent years, it's been Brian May, Roger Taylor, with Adam Lambert doing all the singing and everything like that. They've been in Vancouver a number of times, toured the world a lot over the years. But for Brian May, who is now 79 years old, he said, you know what? We're good. I'm done. I don't want to tour again. I've had my fun. So Queen live officially no more. Have you ever been to a Queen concert? What was your favorite memory from that one? 604-485-4207.

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1: Here's a good Samaritan story. 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Well, I did say it is a good Samaritan story. 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Now, the money was left there by a Brinks employee. Who knows if he's still employed by Brinks at this point, but he's probably relieved that that money didn't go missing. So there are still good people in the world, which is great to hear. But let me ask you this. If you found $128,000 sitting on an ATM, would you return it? Not even take a dollar? $5 for your troubles? 604-485-4207.

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1: I'm Wiley Henderson. The candidates for the upcoming provincial election have been finalized in the Powell River Sunshine Coast riding. BC NDP candidate Randy Neal will be seeking re-election. John Henderson is running for the Conservative Party, and Griffin Leonard Lee is running for the BC Green Party. The provincial election is set for October 24th, with advanced voting happening between October 16th and 21st. A candidate to become Powell River's next mayor says the city needs to advocate with precision on big issues. Jan Gisborne is a retired Canada Customs officer and has a multi-generational farm with her son, daughter-in-law, and three grandchildren. She says council needs to have specific targets, strategies, and collaborate with other municipalities when lobbying senior governments.
2: And specifics on what you actually want done, like what's an actionable item. Because just going and saying, we don't like BC ferries, or we don't like homelessness, we don't like the fact that there's no, you know, recovery plan for people, how do we help people? They've already heard that.
1: Gisborne would like to lead a council where everyone feels safe to express opinions, even if there is disagreement. Advance voting starts Wednesday, with voting day on October 17th. BC's major party leaders outlined campaign promises on energy, affordability, and wildfires as we look back at week two of the provincial election campaign. Our provincial reporter Emily Jofesky has the details in her weekly BC election roundup.
3: LNG Canada announced on Tuesday it would go forward with its multi-billion dollar phase two expansion in Kitimat, which the BC NDP campaign was quick to claim as a win for David Eby. Eby started the week with an announcement about critical minerals.
4: Our commitment is to double in the next 5 years the critical metals and minerals that we produce in British Columbia for export.
3: He also promised a new price guard to regulate gas prices and measures to boost competitiveness in the grocery sector. Meanwhile, BC Conservative interim leader Lorne Dirksen pledged to triple LNG production by 2035.
5: We will deliver this by cutting red tape, faster permitting, faster approvals.
3: He also says a Conservative government would spend close to $500 million on buying new firefighting aircraft and would temporarily remove the PST on Canadian alcohol. The BC Greens called for expanding the $10 a day childcare program, vacancy control and other measures for renters, and safety regulations on AI. Emily Jovesky, Vista News, Victoria.
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6: The Major League Baseball playoffs continue on today with a pair of National League showdowns. First off, the Braves host the Dodgers. Their best of five series is tied 1-1, and the San Diego Padres will look to stave off elimination as they host the Milwaukee Brewers in game three of their series. And it's a busy slate in the NHL today with nine games in total, three Canadian teams in action. The Leafs host the Nashville Predators, the Habs host the Carolina Hurricanes, and the Ottawa Senators are in Detroit.
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9: It's overcast to start our Tuesday morning, but don't you worry. The sun will make an appearance later on in the day, and we'll reach temperatures in the mid-teens once more with a daytime high of 16 currently.
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1: The time, 9:10, overcasty, October the 6th so far, Tuesday's the day. How are you doing today? Hopefully you're set for what hopefully will be another great day. October, spooky season, yes, Halloween, everybody's gearing up for that. Lots of people very, very excited. One of the Halloween creatures, of course, the zombie. That's what we're going to get into this hour. Now, the zombies aren't really as big as they used to be, right? Like 2010s, like the zombie fad was huge, right? You had like The Walking Dead, which was the biggest TV show at the time. I would say one of them. Everybody was talking zombies, zombie apocalypses, and like more movies, other TV shows. Like, they're not as big as they used to be, but zombies still hold a place in the world today. So that's where we're going to get into, maybe a zombie apocalypse plan, as there's a very unique entity that has a plan for the zombie apocalypse that I'll tell you about after Kenny Loggins. You might have known this, you might have not. Could be useful in the upcoming election. There's a little hint for you there. Here's the hip on Coast FM.

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1: Okay, here in this hour, we're discussing zombies, namely a zombie apocalypse. Do you know who has a zombie apocalypse plan? I don't think you're going to get this, and you're not going to believe it when I tell you. But the government of British Columbia, believe it or not, has a zombie preparedness plan on their website. Now, this was part of a zombie preparedness campaign back in 2012. Maybe just kind of because, again, that's when zombies were big, so they probably did it to, you know, get some attention on them. But it's still on the plan. It's still on the government of BC's website, and it was recently updated earlier in the year. Is that saying something? Do they know something we don't? I don't know, but yes, there is a zombie preparedness plan by the government of BC. Here are five tips that it shares on the government of BC website of what to do just in case the outbreak happens. Number one, ensure your gas tank is always full. Okay, that's fine. Right? You never want to run out of gas when you're being chased by zombies. Tip two, have emergency kits for your home, office, and car. Yes, I think that's a very good tip. We should all have one. Tip three, have a plan. I'm sure many have thought about your zombie apocalypse plan. Just have a plan in general of what you're going to do when it happens. I'll figure mine out in the moment, probably. Tip four, get an emergency kit. So I guess if you didn't follow tip two, or you want to keep going with tip two, get an emergency kit is tip four. And then tip five of the BC government's zombie preparedness plan, have an out-of-province contact. All right, that could be useful. Could be useful. Now, the next question is, where in BC is the best to survive a zombie apocalypse? There are answers to this, and we'll find them out after Sugar Ray. But here's the Cranberries. It's Zombie on Powell River's Greatest Hits.

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1: So the government of BC has a zombie outbreak preparedness plan, as we found out about, learned about a little earlier here in the hour. Now, if there is a zombie apocalypse in BC, where are the best places to go? Well, apparently there are some go-tos of some of the top places in BC to survive a zombie apocalypse. Abbotsford, Kelowna, Vernon, the top of the list. Kitimat on that list as well. So is Bella Coola. But do you know who else is on the list of places in BC? The best places to survive a zombie apocalypse? Well, it's Powell River. Oh, yeah, we made a list, everybody. Congratulations. We finally did it. We usually don't make these lists, but we got one as some of the top places in BC to survive a zombie apocalypse. We're set. As long as it doesn't happen here, if we can control the outbreak here, we're fine. Isolated, hard to get to, lots of places to hide if not. We can survive on blackberries and deer. We'll be good. We'll be just fine if it happens. So we are in the right place. Now, with that in mind, the housing market's going to go up even higher now, is it not?

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1: So it's October. It's Halloween. We're talking about zombies and a little bit of a zombie apocalypse stuff. Powell River is, believe it or not, one of the best places in BC to survive a zombie apocalypse if it happens. We found out earlier today that back in 2012, the BC government created a zombie outbreak preparedness plan that's still on their website. Still there. You can find it. You can look it up. There's not a ton of information there, but it is on there. Now, the real question, though, is if there ever is a zombie apocalypse. Some people say there is one now with the amount of people on the street and people looking at their phones. You could call that a zombie apocalypse and everything like that. But if there was, what kind of zombies are we dealing with here? Like, are we dealing with Walking Dead zombies where they're, like, slow? Honestly, they're only a problem if there's a lot of them, right? Those kind of zombies, or do you got, like, I'm thinking, like, I don't know if you've seen World War Z or, like, 28 Days Later zombies where they're, like, really fast and, like, ferocious and vicious and, like, it's, like, impossible to survive, right? What kind of zombies do we got? If we got the slow and dull zombies, I think we'll be good. I'll give it a go. I'll give it an effort to survive. If we got the other kind, I might just call it quits right away. Like, this might not be worth it. This might not be. I don't know. We'll see. Hopefully that decision does not have to be made in the future. But I do know, as we found out, yes, if it does happen, we are in a good spot. We're fine right here in Powell River. 9:46 on the time, Blue Rodeo on Powell River's Greatest Hits.

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1: I'm Wiley Henderson. The candidates for the upcoming provincial election have been finalized in the Powell River Sunshine Coast riding. BC NDP candidate Randy Neal will be seeking re-election. John Henderson is running for the Conservative Party, and Griffin Leonard Lee is running for the BC Green Party. The provincial election is set for October 24th, with advanced voting happening between October 16th and 21st. A candidate to become Powell River's next mayor says the city needs to advocate with precision on big issues. Jan Gisborne is a retired Canada Customs officer and has a multi-generational farm with her son, daughter-in-law, and three grandchildren. She says council needs to have specific targets, strategies, and collaborate with other municipalities when lobbying senior governments.
2: And specifics on what you actually want done, like what's an actionable item. Because just going and saying, we don't like BC ferries, or we don't like homelessness, we don't like the fact that there's no, you know, recovery plan for people, how do we help people? They've already heard that.
1: Gisborne would like to lead a council where everyone feels safe to express opinions, even if there is disagreement. Advance voting starts Wednesday, with voting day on October 17th. BC's major party leaders outlined campaign promises on energy, affordability, and wildfires as we look back at week two of the provincial election campaign. Our provincial reporter Emily Jofesky has the details in her weekly BC election roundup.
3: LNG Canada announced on Tuesday it would go forward with its multi-billion dollar phase two expansion in Kitimat, which the BC NDP campaign was quick to claim as a win for David Eby. Eby started the week with an announcement about critical minerals.
4: Our commitment is to double in the next 5 years the critical metals and minerals that we produce in British Columbia for export.
3: He also promised a new price guard to regulate gas prices and measures to boost competitiveness in the grocery sector. Meanwhile, BC Conservative interim leader Lorne Dirksen pledged to triple LNG production by 2035.
5: We will deliver this by cutting red tape, faster permitting, faster approvals.
3: He also says a Conservative government would spend close to $500 million on buying new firefighting aircraft and would temporarily remove the PST on Canadian alcohol. The BC Greens called for expanding the $10 a day childcare program, vacancy control and other measures for renters, and safety regulations on AI. Emily Jovesky, Vista News, Victoria.
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1: Where is the morning going? For whatever reason, it does not feel like it should be past 10 o'clock right now. It's I don't know. It's a weird feeling. So I'm getting some weird Tuesday vibes today. 10:08 is the current time. 13 degrees. Starting to look a little better outside. Overcasty. Again, looks like it could rain today. But don't you worry. It is not going to do so. We're fine. Sunny. Again, the weather just phenomenal. It's perfect. Better than normal October weather. And, of course, great for our Thanksgiving, which is coming up this weekend. Yes, that is happening. And I've been talking about Halloween, but I'm like, shouldn't we hold off on the Halloween talk until after Thanksgiving? Or is it fair to, you know, kind of have the best of both worlds, you could say? Because we are going to talk more Halloween later on in the program, most notably, like, Halloween costumes. What's kind of the most overdone Halloween costume? We'll talk about that probably in this hour. But let's get back to the tunes here on Coast FM. We're going with the Eagles. This one, Desperado on Powell River.

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1: So today on the 6th of October, do you know what day it is today? Today is National Fruit at Work Day. Fruit at Work Day. Again, why is this a day? How did this come to be? Did somebody go to work one day and was just like, do you know what? There is not enough fruit at my place of work, and I need to raise awareness about this so that nobody else has to deal with a lack of fruit at work. So I'm going to create National Fruit at Work Day. What an odd day. Again, like, what's the point? But it is a day to promote healthy snacking at work. So if you're somebody who brings fruit to work to eat, you celebrate National Fruit Day every day. Good for you. Good for you. I'm proud of you. I'm happy for you. And I'm sure you didn't even know today was National Bring Fruit, or was it National Fruit at Work Day? And if you didn't bring fruit to work today, I feel you're feeling a little off right now. Because, like, oh, the one day I don't bring fruit to my place of work, it's National Fruit at Work Day. Shame. Unfortunate. Not too late to change that, though. Still early in the morning. So if you are snacking on the fruit at work today, you're going to enjoy it just a little bit more. And we're going to get into some fruit fun facts after Duran Duran. But right now, here's No Doubt. It's Just a Girl on Coast FM.

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1: It's Fruit at Work Day today to promote healthy snacking. I'm sure many of you bring some fruit along to your work day, snack on it throughout. Good for you. Good. More of us should do that. Here are some fruit fun facts for you. I'm sure one of the snacks you probably bring along are apples. And believe it or not, this might sound like a bunch of hubbub, but this is true. Apples are more effective than caffeine. So an apple contains a high amount of natural sugar that can provide you with sufficient energy all day without the jolts and mood swings associated with caffeine. So having an apple a day that does a little bit more than keeping the doctor away. How about that fact? Here's another one. Pumpkins, cucumbers, and avocados. Fruits or vegetables? Have you ever thought about that? Well, all three of those are fruits and not veggies. I think pumpkins, I knew about that. Cucumbers, I've always considered cucumber on the vegetable side of things. So I was like, but I can see why they're a fruit. Then avocados always felt like they were on their own category. They're not a fruit. They're not a vegetable. They're just an avocado, right? One of those foods. But yeah, technically they are a fruit. What else do we got here? I think many people know this one. Pineapples are berries. They are not an apple of any means. They are in the berry family. And then one of the most commonly eaten fruits, some people will say apples and bananas. Hold on, mangoes are actually at the top of the list of the most common eaten fruit. Mangoes. Yeah, again, couldn't believe that one as well. Have I ever had a mango on its own? I might have. I'm trying to remember now. When was the last time I had a mango? I've had mango slices, but like actually a whole mango? I can't recall. I don't know. 10:32, Hot Child in the City on Coast FM.

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1: 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Again, this is happening Saturday, 9 a.m. to 4 p.m., 2590 Oxford Road.

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1: How has your day been so far this fine, fine Tuesday? As we're nearly a week into the month of October. Thanksgiving coming up this weekend. Halloween right around the corner. Do you have your Halloween costume picked out already? Or are you going to be like me? Wait until the 30th to figure it out and do a little DIY costume on the night of the 30th for the 31st. That's usually my go-to way of doing it. But of course, let me ask you this question when it comes to Halloween costumes. What is the most overdone Halloween costume? Like, what costume are you just tired of seeing because you just see it from a lot of people year after year after year? 604-485-4207, the most overdone Halloween costume. There's a lot. There's a lot you could go with. Is there one that comes to your mind? Let me know on the text line as we get to Savage Garden, Truly, Madly, Deeply on Coast FM.

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1: So what is the most overdone Halloween costume? What comes to your mind? 604-485-4207. Well, a recent poll that was done and said that the sexy version of anything has become the must overdone costume. You know what I'm talking about. The sexy nurses, the sexy cats, the sexy police officers, the sexy radio broadcaster costumes, right? Like, those have been way overdone, and people say that that is the most overdone Halloween costume. Coming up next is pirate costumes, and then after that, rounding up the top three, is any variation of the Joker. Yeah, Joker costumes are kind of, they've had their fun. Let's say that. Like, if you go as a Joker for Halloween, I'm kind of like, really? That's not creative in a way. Like, I love creative Halloween costumes like the most of us. Like, that's why for me, I always have a hard time picking out a Halloween costume because I want to do something different that's, like, never been done before. And that's really hard to do. It's really, really hard to do. So, yes. No more sexy costumes, pirates, or jokers this year if you are planning on going as one of them.

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1: Have you ever heard of the crossword bandit? Have you heard of this guy? Well, obviously, maybe not obviously, it's a Florida man. He's known as the crossword bandit. And he was somebody who would go to a bar, order beers, and then leave without paying for them. So a dine or a drink and dasher, you could say. But why is he called the crossword bandit? Well, his trademark was that he would leave a crossword behind when he left, so that way the people at the bar would think he's coming back. How genius is that? Like, that's, I don't agree with what he did, but the creativeness with that is quite impressive. And of course, he got the monkier, the crossword bandit. I got points for creativity here. Well, the good news is he was caught. They finally got him. So no more drinking and dashing. But again, leaving a crossword behind as you drink and dash to make them think you're coming back, that's impressive. It honestly is. It really is. So again, some people, they do dumb things, but at the same time, they kind of do something that's smart in an odd way.

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1: So what do we got going on the rest of the day? Sports lots going on. 9 games in the NHL. All the Eastern Canadian teams in action. The Leafs take on Nashville. Montreal is hosting Carolina. And then Ottawa is in Detroit. Then you got more MLB playoffs going on. And let me tell you, I love me some playoff baseball. It's so intense. It's so good. Even if the Jays aren't in it, playoff baseball is just phenomenal. Like, every pitch, like, means something. You're on the edge of your seat. It's a little easier to watch when your team's not in it. A lot less stressful, but at the same time, it's still very, very good. So you got the Braves and the Dodgers in the early game. I think I knew who everybody's cheering for in that series. They're tied 1-1 in their best of 5. And then later on in San Diego, the Brewers could eliminate the Padres and sweep that series. I'm cheering for Milwaukee in the playoffs. That's my team, so I'm rooting for them for a few exciting wins at home for Milwaukee. Maybe this is the year they can get to the World Series. They've been on the cusp for so many years now, just haven't gotten over the hump. I think this is the year they do it. So plenty going on sports-wise. Again, Canucks, they don't play again until Thursday as they are in Carolina to take on the Hurricanes.

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A little journey to close out our Tuesday morning. That morning just flew on by today as we wrap things up. Going to transition to the afternoon. Noah's with you as always till 3 o'clock. AJ from 3 to 6. More news coming up very, very soon as well. Should be sunny the rest of the day, although the sun's taking its time, but still warm, mild-like temperatures for the remainder of our day today. So enjoy the rest of your Tuesday. We'll talk to you again tomorrow. Excuse me. We'll send things off here. Electric Light Orchestra, Mr. Blue Sky. It's on Coast FM.

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1: I'm Wiley Henderson. The candidates for the upcoming provincial election have been finalized in the Powell River Sunshine Coast riding. BC NDP candidate Randy Neal will be seeking re-election. John Henderson is running for the Conservative Party, and Griffin Leonard Lee is running for the BC Green Party. The provincial election is set for October 24th, with advanced voting happening between October 16th and 21st. A candidate to become Powell River's next mayor says the city needs to advocate with precision on big issues. Jan Gisborne is a retired Canada Customs officer and has a multi-generational farm with her son, daughter-in-law, and three grandchildren. She says council needs to have specific targets, strategies, and collaborate with other municipalities when lobbying senior governments.
2: And specifics on what you actually want done, like what's an actionable item. Because just going and saying, we don't like BC Ferries, or we don't like homelessness, we don't like the fact that there's no, you know, recovery plan for people, how do we help people? They've already heard that.
1: Gisborne would like to lead a council where everyone feels safe to express opinions, even if there is disagreement. Advance voting starts Wednesday, with voting day on October 17th. BC's major party leaders outlined campaign promises on energy, affordability, and wildfires as we look back at week two of the provincial election campaign. Our provincial reporter Emily Jofesky has the details in her weekly BC election roundup.
3: LNG Canada announced on Tuesday it would go forward with its multi-billion dollar phase two expansion in Kitimat, which the BC NDP campaign was quick to claim as a win for David Eby. Eby started the week with an announcement about critical minerals.
4: Our commitment is to double in the next 5 years the critical metals and minerals that we produce in British Columbia for export.
3: He also promised a new price guard to regulate gas prices and measures to boost competitiveness in the grocery sector. Meanwhile, BC Conservative interim leader Lorne Dirksen pledged to triple LNG production by 2035.
5: We will deliver this by cutting red tape, faster permitting, faster approvals.
3: He also says a Conservative government would spend close to $500 million on buying new firefighting aircraft and would temporarily remove the PST on Canadian alcohol. The BC Greens called for expanding the $10 a day childcare program, vacancy control and other measures for renters, and safety regulations on AI. Emily Jovesky, Vista News, Victoria.
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1: In sports, three Canadian teams are on the ice for tonight's slate of NHL action. The Toronto Maple Leafs are up against the Nashville Predators. The Montreal Canadiens clash with the Carolina Hurricanes in a rematch of last year's Eastern Conference Finals. And the Ottawa Senators are battling the Detroit Red Wings. In the MLB playoffs, it's Game 3 for the LA Dodgers and Atlanta Braves. That series is tied 1-1. It's also Game 3 for the San Diego Padres and Milwaukee Brewers. The Brewers hold a 2-0 lead in that series.
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1: And the show that gets you through till 3. Thank you for hanging out. I'll be with you for the next 3 hours of riveting radio, helping you go through Tuesday. Jordan's morning show, spectacular as always. More of the same on the way. We'll tell you about the weather in 3 tunes, a local sports look for you, professional sports too. Also, texting live at 604-485-4207 if you want to contribute. The conversation today, I want to talk about technology that we thought would be pivotal. Things that just didn't blow up the way they were supposed to. Perhaps you invested heavily in the Segway. I thought of this because I had the opportunity to ride in a vehicle with a backseat cam. How does the reverse camera not come mandatory in every vehicle in BC? Because, oh boy, does it make it easy to get into a parking spot. Join me and park on in. 3 hours of Coast FM is on the way. We'll continue to play the greatest hits from the 70s, 80s, and 90s. This is some iconic Canadiana. Echo Beach, Martha and the Muffins, starting me off.

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2: Cindy Elliott is back with us today to talk about her run for City Council on October 17th. What do you want people to know about you?
3: 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I show up, and I collaborate. 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Vote early, vote twice, once on October 17th, and then for the province on the 24th.
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Down Under. It's the Men at Work and the Workday Show. 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Let's go to the weather report today. Clearing skies are on the way and 14 right now in Powell River, climbing up to a high of 16. Tomorrow, looking even better, 17 degrees, the high temp, and then mainly sun in the forecast. Thursday, another good one, 17 with a mix. Friday, a little bit of this wet stuff, 14 degrees. Saturday, Sunday, Monday, yes, a long weekend is almost within reach. You'll see 14 to 15 and mainly sunny through Thanksgiving. 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
1: And the show that gets you through till 3. 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Thought everyone would be bringing them to work. It'd be doing all the reading for us. 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

Hoping your days go by. That's the goal. I'm Noah Bergstrom. It's Coast FM's midday show in your radio for 2 hours more. Thank you for kicking it. Before I send you into the local sports report, which is just around the corner, we should also mention the text in line popping off. If you want to contribute, it's 604-485-4207. Today, we're talking about technology that we thought would be bigger. Yes, because I thought that Heelys were once in a lifetime. Back in 2006, I thought, this is the peak of transportation. How could they better this technology? Well, thank God I was not in charge of my finances, because I would have been entire life savings on Heelys, please. Actually, I wasn't old enough to even have a paper route, so there were no savings to be seen. What were you surprised by in the world of technology? Did you think that everyone would be commuting into work on their moon boots and Heelys too? Or maybe you invested heavily in the Segway craze. Let us know today. The text in line open to you. Contribute over there too. And we'll continue to play you the greatest hits. This is Chilliwack, a BC band with Baby Blue, getting you through. It's Tuesday on Coast FM.

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1: Yes, and we are the show that gets you through. Thank you for kicking it. And as you go through hour number two, I will tell you about the local sports report in just a few. First, I remind you, it is National Fire Prevention Week in collaboration with the NFPA, the Fire Protection Association. You can visit their site today and get some awesome tips and tricks to keep your home safe. 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So now we start thinking about how we're going to be safer at home. 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Yes, don't charge your phone on your bed or your couch. Put it on a table instead. If you've got a cheap charger that's all frayed and sparking, don't plug it in. Trash it instead. And as well, if you're one of those who rides your e-bike into work, or you charge your lawnmower, your car in the garage, perhaps you move the outlet outside. Add a degree of separation between the charger and your lovely home. We go into October and continue to be even more fire safe. The NFPA encourages Fire Safety Week this week. Join me as we continue more of the best tunes. 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
0: 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The oldest theater in BC. 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

The B-52s. Rome is here on Coast FM. It's 1:41, and I'm joining you from the sports room. It's the same room. I just have the Powell River Kings schedule up here. Wow, this month brings a lot of road games as the Kings away in Alberta for the BCHL Showcase. They're starting up that trip with a Friday game, 7 p.m. Again, coverage, of course, on audio at powellriverkings.mixler.ca. Jordan Kiss has the call all season long, home and away. 7 p.m. it starts up as the Spruce Grove Saints host our Kings on Friday. And then they'll play the Sherwood Park team. Finally, the showcase gets going Monday. And hey, then our Kings will make their way back. They have an island game against Nanaimo, 7 p.m. on Friday. Finally, they're back here in the river and at the Hap. They'll play the reigning BCHL champions, the Brooks Bandits, taking them on Friday, October 30th, 7 p.m. on Halloween Eve. Also, we should tell you about the VISL as our Powell River Villa surging. Two wins with six goals scored, and they're at the top of the table. Three wins and one draw on the season so far. And in back-to-back games, local James Timothy has hat tricks. Next up, the VISL Villa will play Saturday when they take on the Victoria Highlanders at Timberlane Park. You can watch the action 1:30 and support local sport. That's Coast FM's Look at Sport. And now, we'll continue to rock you through Tuesday afternoon. It's Dirty Water.

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Kiss You all over. Exile in the midday show. But no, you don't have to be alone. Not while I'm in your radio. 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Live 604-485-4207. We're there every workday from 8 to 6. And after the end of this hour, AJ's afternoon will get started for you. But first, we'll tell you about the key dates coming up for your election. Tomorrow, our first advanced voting day down there at City Hall. Hopefully, you'll go down to Duncan Street and have your say. Also, the text in today, conversation going on there where we're talking about the technology that we thought would be bigger. Perhaps you bought in heavily to the CD craze. You had one of those big binders in your dashboard and you filled it all the way. Well, now those are worth a buck. And unfortunately, vinyl has come back. Yeah, collectors from the 70s are smiling big in 2026. Did not expect this. Maybe moon boots, Segways, and Heelys will come back too. We can only hope. As I'm a material girl, what technology or item were you sure would be the biggest thing? Madonna on Coast FM again. 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
1: It's the show that gets you through till 3, and I'll be here for 33 minutes more. Yeah, before you go, send in a text as yes, we're having some good conversations over there at 604-485-4207 talking about technology that we thought was a big deal. Yeah, we had a feeling that Segways would be the next big mode of transportation, and we were wrong. Send it along at the text in line now. Also, I guess we should tell you about the important things in the community. That's part of my responsibility. Tomorrow, Advanced Voting Day, the first one you have here in Powell River. Have your say on the council, the mayor, and the student trustees there. City Hall hosting you from 8 a.m. to 8 p.m. So go on through either before or after work, and don't make an excuse. Just get her done nice and early. Of course, if you can't do tomorrow, Saturday from 8 to 8, also an opportunity. And next Wednesday, your final advance voting chance. The 17th of October, Saturday, will be your final chance to have your say. And of course, you can check out the candidate platforms and all that information at cityofpowellriver.ca or get a mail-in ballot vote. And then you can just drop off your selection on the final day of the election. Okay, we continue on as we'll play you some of the greatest hits, reminding you 8 a.m. to 8 p.m. have your say and visit cityofpowellriver.ca today to learn about those candidates and become an informed voter. Do you know what it takes? A sense of

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Neil Young on Coast FM again in the midday show and getting you through till 3 p.m. That means AJ's afternoon is right there within reach, and it's time to say goodbye to me. Don't worry, I'll be with you to get you through hump day tomorrow and reminding you to cast your vote at City Hall from 8 a.m. to 8 p.m. Yeah, I've been Noah, and this has been another exciting show. I remind you one more time, your mission is to listen even more than you did before when you tune in from 8 a.m. tomorrow with Jordan Kiss. Okay, we've got it all as Coast FM brings you this, the greatest playlist from the 70s, 80s, and 90s, and some iconic Canadiana. Fully, completely through the midday show and into AJ's afternoon. Bye now. 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

Jones, kicking off your afternoon right here on 95.7 Coast FM. Hope it's treating you well so far. I'm AJ here with the Afternoon Drive Show. Got a bunch of cool stuff planned for you today, pal. River, we're going to be talking about what you can get up to this week. Also, I need you to inspire me with your pumpkin carvings. And I know we're dealing with our own little local election stuff going on right now, but there's somebody in Kelowna who is absolutely crushing it with their campaign. We'll talk more about that coming up later this afternoon. Joe and Jet, I Love Rock and Roll on Coast FM.

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1: Man, have you had the chance to go all out for a spooky season yet? Have you sat down and done the sacred pumpkin carving yet? Very underrated part of Halloween, right? It's always a lot of fun when you get the chance to go do that. 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You know what I mean? 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It's always so much fun. 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Because when it comes to making my own pumpkin carving designs, I'm not the most artistically creative when it comes to that. 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
1: I'm Wiley Henderson. A three-term Pell River councillor wants to use his background of connection and cooperation to be the next mayor. Rob Southcott says new economic development, especially on the former mill site, will help improve other aspects of the city.
2: Our town being a mill town in transition, we really are looking for new economic development. The BC government's Look West strategy and the country's federal promise to send a whole lot of money into redevelopment that's aimed at the military, essentially, I think gives us all sorts of opportunity.
1: Southcott says Klamath Nation is an economic force to be reckoned with, and the city needs to work with them on business development. He says a prosperous local economy will drive everything else, but issues like homelessness, drug use, and the request from Klamath Nation to change the city's name. BC NDP leader David Eby was at a curling club in Victoria this week to pledge more health care supports for seniors. He said his government, if re-elected on October 24th, would fund 500 additional health care workers for home care.
3: It means less pressure on our hospitals. It means less pressure on family caregivers. It means more dignity for seniors.
1: He also says the province would make the shingles vaccine free for all adults over age 50 and for those with immune conditions. BC Conservative interim leader Lauren Dirksen was on the campaign trail in 100 Mile House this week. He detailed the party's plans for health care, including measures aimed at reducing ER and maternity closures in rural communities.
4: We will create a $50 million emergency fund, which will be available for rural medical practices to prevent closures and aid recruitment.
1: He also says a conservative government would set up a new export review panel that would identify practices from other universal healthcare systems that could work in BC. And a new Angus Reid poll says the BC Conservatives are 5 points ahead of the BC NDP, with parties now in the third week of the provincial election campaign. Our provincial reporter, Emily Joveski, has more.
5: The poll says the Conservatives have the support of 48% of decided voters. That was up more than 10 points from mid-September, when the party was in the midst of a leadership crisis. 43% of voters supported the NDP, up from 35% just after the election call. Support for the BC Greens fell from a recent high of 13% last month to 7%. Emily Joveski, Vista News, Victoria.
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1: In sports, three Canadian teams are on the ice for tonight's slate of NHL action. The Toronto Maple Leafs are up against the Nashville Predators. The Montreal Canadiens clash with the Carolina Hurricanes in a rematch of last year's Eastern Conference Finals. And the Ottawa Senators are battling the Detroit Red Wings. In the MLB playoffs, it's Game 3 for the LA Dodgers and Atlanta Braves. That series is tied 1-1. It's also Game 3 for the San Diego Padres and Milwaukee Brewers. The Brewers hold a 2-0 lead in that series.
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8: Bussin'.

If you haven't had a chance to do this yet, please do yourself a favor and dial in to what's going on with the local elections right now, especially ones that aren't in Powell River. Have you heard about what's going on in Kelowna right now? Bunch of pictures that are going viral of these lawn signs put up by this guy named Brady Rogers, who's running for city councilor over there. And his campaign slogans are incredible. Some of the best that I've ever seen. They range from, oh, just trying to pay my rent, to how hard could it be? And my personal favorite, let's see what happens. Listen, in the age of shady politicians, nice to see somebody who's actually honest.

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1: I don't drink and drive. No way I'm getting behind the wheel when I smoked weed, too.
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0: The 60s, the 70s, the 80s, and the 90s. Really? We know it's hard to explain, but it's really easy to enjoy. 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

0: 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The oldest theater in BC. And the shortest river in Canada.
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1: I'm Wiley Henderson. A three-term Powell River councillor wants to use his background of connection and cooperation to be the next mayor. Rob Southcott says new economic development, especially on the former mill site, will help improve other aspects of the city.
2: Our town being a mill town in transition, we really are looking for new economic development. The BC government's Look West strategy and the country's federal promise to send a whole lot of money into redevelopment that's aimed at the military, essentially, I think gives us all sorts of opportunity.
1: Southcott says Klamath Nation is an economic force to be reckoned with, and the city needs to work with them on business development. He says a prosperous local economy will drive everything else, but issues like homelessness, drug use, and the request from Klamath Nation to change the city's name. BC NDP leader David Eby was at a curling club in Victoria this week to pledge more health care supports for seniors. He said his government, if re-elected on October 24th, would fund 500 additional health care workers for home care.
3: It means less pressure on our hospitals. It means less pressure on family caregivers. It means more dignity for seniors.
1: He also says the province would make the shingles vaccine free for all adults over age 50 and for those with immune conditions. BC Conservative interim leader Lauren Dirksen was on the campaign trail in 100 Mile House this week. He detailed the party's plans for health care, including measures aimed at reducing ER and maternity closures in rural communities.
4: We will create a $50 million emergency fund, which will be available for rural medical practices to prevent closures and aid recruitment.
1: He also says a conservative government would set up a new export review panel that would identify practices from other universal healthcare systems that could work in BC. And a new Angus Reid poll says the BC Conservatives are 5 points ahead of the BC NDP, with parties now in the third week of the provincial election campaign. Our provincial reporter, Emily Joveski, has more.
5: The poll says the Conservatives have the support of 48% of decided voters. That was up more than 10 points from mid-September, when the party was in the midst of a leadership crisis. 43% of voters supported the NDP, up from 35% just after the election call. Support for the BC Greens fell from a recent high of 13% last month to 7%. Emily Joveski, Vista News, Victoria.
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1: In sports, three Canadian teams are on the ice for tonight's slate of NHL action. The Toronto Maple Leafs are up against the Nashville Predators. The Montreal Canadiens clash with the Carolina Hurricanes in a rematch of last year's Eastern Conference Finals, and the Ottawa Senators are battling the Detroit Red Wings. In the MLB playoffs, it's Game 3 for the LA Dodgers and Atlanta Braves. That series is tied 1-1. It's also Game 3 for the San Diego Padres and Milwaukee Brewers. The Brewers hold a 2-0 lead in that series.
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